0: Oh, man. I think it's gonna get blown to the nose, man.
1: Oh, God.
0: Terrible. If I just wear my equipment, probably, you know? I mean, if you're gonna wear a nose guard, you should wear a nose guard over your nose, like this.

0: from NPR News in Washington, I'm Windsor Johnston. The Nigerian government says its armed forces took part in a U.S.-led operation that killed the second-in-command of ISIS. NPR's Jewel Bright reports the Islamist militant was hiding in Africa.
1: A spokesperson for the Nigerian military say ISIS global second-in-command, Abu Bila al-Minuki, and several of his commanders were killed in a joint U.S.-Nigerian airstrike on his compound in northeast Nigeria. Al-Minuki was the most senior ISIS commander in West Africa and the Sahel, and the State Department branded him a specially designated global terrorist in 2023. The operation comes several months after U.S. forces carried out airstrikes on ISIS targets in Nigeria, following claims by the Trump administration of targeted attacks on Christians. Since then, more than 200 U.S. soldiers have been deployed to Nigeria to help train the local military in the fight against insurgents. Jewel Bright, NPR News, Lagos.
0: The U.S. Supreme Court has rejected Virginia's request to use a new congressional map that favored Democrats in all but one of the state's congressional seats. NPR's Nina Totenberg reports it was a key part of an effort by Democrats to counter a Republican wave of redistricting set off by President Trump.
2: The new map was approved by Virginia voters in an April referendum, but the state Supreme Court, by a 4-3 vote, invalidated the referendum because the court said state legislators had failed to follow the proper procedures under the state constitution. Virginia Democrats and the state attorney general appealed to the Supreme Court, contending that the state court decision overrode the will of the people. But in a one-sentence order, the High Court refused, without explanation, to intervene in the case. Nina Totenberg, NPR News, Washington.
0: The Long Island Railroad is on strike this morning after union workers and transit officials failed to reach an agreement ahead of a midnight deadline. The walkout is disrupting service for hundreds of thousands of commuters across the New York region. Both sides had moved closer in negotiations in recent days, but officials say they remain divided over health care costs and long-term contributions. MTA Chairman Jan Oliber says that issue became a major sticking point in the talks.
3: They inched their way down from 5. We came up from 3 to almost to 4.5 in a couple days. That was a significant move. And that was why we needed a new feature along the lines of the health care costs.
0: This is the first walkout in more than 30 years. There's no word on when negotiations will resume. You're listening to NPR News from Washington. Streets are closed and security is tight in central London today, where rival demonstrations are taking place. Vicky Barker reports from the British capital.
4: The far-right activist and Christian nationalist known as Tommy Robinson has called his followers to this, his second self-described Unite the Kingdom march and rally. Across town, pro-Palestinian and anti-racism groups have joined forces for a march and rally marking the anniversary of the Nakba, the dispossession of Palestinians during the formation of Israel in 1948. Keeping the two groups apart, more than 4,000 extra police officers using live facial recognition technology for the first time. Following a series of attacks on Jews in Britain, the police also said they'll monitor banners, slogans, and platform speeches for possible violations of hate crime laws. For NPR News, I'm Vicky Barker in London.
0: A New York exhibit is making more than 3 million pages tied to convicted sex offender Jeffrey Epstein publicly available in print. The Donald J. Trump and Jeffrey Epstein Memorial Reading Room features documents released by the Justice Department as part of its investigations into Epstein, who died in 2019. The exhibit includes more than 3,000 bound volumes, along with photos of Epstein and Trump, a timeline of their relationship, and tributes to survivors. The free exhibit runs through the end of the month. I'm Windsor Johnston, NPR News in Washington.
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I once got 10 to business with a gun, please make cause she didn't portion ever even better than I. They get to look on another woman pass by. 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

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To the count. Keep counting.

Vielen Dank. 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It was only ever meant to be, it was never meant to be a form of music. It was meant to be a cultural revolution that sort of reinforced the idea that it was all about spirit and nothing else fucking mattered. So, with that in mind, we play this.

we're going to do this tune, I don't know how to explain it. This tune, man, was, it's far out. It was, I mean, like, there were times, man, in the world, in the whole world, when there was lots of people, man, and no pianos, right? I mean, and there were times, man, when there were lots of people and no songs. Then some cat came around, man, wrote a song. We're gonna sing that song. This song, man, was written by the first pharaoh. He was hanging out, man, in front of the, you know, the thing there on the porch. And he was looking out, man, and there was a Nile going down, you know, and there's trees growing, the birds flying, the bees buzzing, the animals, and the people and the slaves and the grass is growing. Everything was beautiful, and the sky was shining, and everything was far out, and the pharaoh was sitting there, man, digging it all. And all of a sudden, for the first time in the history of Egypt, man, the Nile overflowed. I mean, the Nile just came up on the shore, man, wiped away all the trees and the birds and the bees buzzing and the grasses growing, the animals and the slaves, and just, I mean, it happened in like 5 minutes. I mean, the pharaoh was gassed, man. It just came up the river, whop, you know, whoosh, down the river it went. And there was nothing there but mud and sky. And the pharaoh said, wow, man, too much. And he went around saying, did you dig it? Did you dig it? Everybody dug it, man. They were groovy. And all of a sudden, man, the pharaoh said, wow, man, there's nothing there but mud. I mean, there's nothing but mud. And there's sky, man, and sun. So the pharaoh figured, man, he'd have to do something like to lay on the mud, you know, to kind of put it back in shape, man. So he went inside, he took his stash, he cleaned it out, took the seeds, came out in the mud, started throwing the seeds around the mud. And everything was beautiful. And it was years later that Moses came sailing down the river. Stopped by some weeds, man. And the prince

everybody came around, started touching the kid because he was so groovy. I mean, they brought him in the temple and say, hey, man, this is some far-out kid. We're going to make a Moses out of that kid. And they brought him in there. Man, they started laying down all the trips on him, astrology, numerology, everything they could think of. Man, they laid down on the kid. And he got to be very groovy. And it was years later that Moses was leaving with the people, went up to the Pharaoh, said, Pharaoh, I'm leaving with the people. Pharaoh said, what are you, weird man? We're far out? And Moses said, yes. Pharaoh said, no. But Moses was groovy, man. He could out-vibe the most incredible cat. So he looked the Pharaoh in the eye and said, hey, beautiful Pharaoh, I'm going to split with the people. And the Pharaoh said, all right, man, go. Because he vibed him out. So Moses left with the people, but the Pharaoh was a smart cat, man. He knew what he was going to get. He knew he was going to get out-vibed. So he copped all the food. I mean, he copped all the water and all the drink, man, everything. Moses came back a half hour later, said, right, man. We're really going to walk across a fucking desert with nothing to eat, nothing to drink. What are you, far out? The Pharaoh said, hey. The Pharaoh said, hey, Moses. I mean, I'm sorry I copped the food. But here, take these brownies. Hey, but Moses wasn't hip. Moses was spaced, right? I mean, he wasn't into brownies, man. Wasn't where he was at. So he took them because he didn't know. And he laid them on the people, and they started walking across the desert. Man, it wasn't like tonight. I mean, it was hot, man. The sun was shining, and the feet are burning, you know, and man, the sand is blowing in their face. And there's Moses with the kiddies walking down the desert. You know, like in the movies. Over the hills, man, the silhouette, and they're burning, and they're hot, and they're tired. And they walked for days, man. And pretty soon, Moses got hungry. I mean, but they kept going because the sun was shining and knew I had to make it, man. So eventually Moses said, hey, I'm hungry. And the kiddie said, yeah, let's eat. You know, anything Moses said, that's where it was at. So Moses started passing out the brownies. And there they were, man, like all these thousands of people with nothing to eat but brownies walking across the desert, man, brung down. I mean, their arms were dragging on the dirt. They were so hung down. Man, what a drag. Pretty soon, they were smiling. I mean, there they were. In a hot sun, the feet burning, but smiling. And it got groovy. There they were. They picked up speed. I mean, they were bopping down the desert. Moses and the kiddies, man, just swinging down the desert, over the mountains and over the mountains. The sand was blowing and the sun was shining, but they didn't care, man. They were dancing. Moses was up there waving his arms and everybody was singing and they was going across the desert and they got to the ocean. Moses said, fuck, man, what are we going to, an ocean. Everybody heard that the ocean opened up, right? No, man, didn't go down. Moses and the kiddies were so spaced that they got in the ocean and swam across. They were so stoned that they got in there, man, and just swam across the ocean. And they got to the other side. Moses said, well, what are we going to lay on the kiddies? Are we going to cop out, man, to the fact that we got stoned, swam across the ocean? We going to write that in the Bible? The kiddies were so spaced, man, they didn't know how they got across the ocean anyway. They went up to Moses and said, hey, Moses, how'd we get across? And Moses either had to cop out to the fact that he got stoned with them and they all swam, or something happened like the ocean opened up. So Moses looked at the kiddies and says, didn't you dig the ocean open up? And the kiddies all say, yeah, Moses, that was far out. That's how it went down. That's how I got it, right? I got it in Brooklyn like that. Anyway, right, far out, Coney Island. Anyway. Yes. Anyway, everybody knows about that, right? Nobody knows what happened to the Pharaoh's fuzz. I mean, the Pharaoh was a smart cat, man. He wasn't just going to leave him going across it. He was going to plant that stuff on him, man.

to call the fuzz out with the chariots and the tear gas and bust them on a desert. Pharaoh is no idiot, but he didn't plan on Moses eating the brownies that soon. Man, they outran the fastest chariots and the fastest horses and the fastest army. And the army got up and they pulled up screeching to the side of they got up to the ocean. There was Moses and the kiddies swimming across the ocean, throwing brownies in the air, catching them though. they didn't let them go. Anyway, they pulled up and said, what are we gonna do, man? All those cats are swimming across the ocean. We just came 3,000 miles to bust these kiddies. We can't go back empty-handed. At least we could, we're tired and hungry, man. At least give us some brownies. So they jumped in the water. But their badges were so heavy that they drowned. You can dig it. We're going to sing this song, man. I don't know what it has to do with that. Something, maybe, Probably, maybe California has to do with it, Yeah, right. Can you imagine, California, man, when it starts trembling, all the groovies leave California, and the police are there with nobody to bust? Can you dig it? Just beating on each other, but that could get tiring. And you could get a headache, man. But Reagan, he's not going to let everybody go. It's just going to be like that. He's going to come up with some things, man, hey, man, the earthquake that you're feeling, that's just the oil leaking. We're going to stuff the hole with dead fish and everything will be all right. Or we just stapled the fault. Now, people that believe that, man, deserve to stay to find out where it's at, right? Imagine a 2-mile high wave, man, coming over the Rocky Mountains. People surfing, right? Yeah. Can you dig it? There's nothing to stop it except when it gets on the Rocky Mountains, man. Except a few Indians. They're not going to stop it. They're going to leave. It could go all the way to Illinois. Can you dig it? A 2-mile wave going on. Edgar Casey said that. Can you dig it? There's nothing in Illinois. But you could bring... You know what you could do, man? Far out. Dig this. Get some beach sand. Truckloads of beach sand. And bring it out to Illinois. Put it on some cornfield, Put cabanas up, umbrellas, hot dog stands, people in bathing suits. Charge a quarter, man. Wait for the water. Just come in. Wouldn't that be far out? I don't know. That's probably got something to do with it. This song you should sing with us, man. We usually do this on a piano, but the piano's all wet. Not the piano, but the seat, Didn't want to get my ass wet. That's where it's at. Get rich and you don't want to get your ass wet.

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And now. Sir, will you hit your cymbals for me?

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Can I start again? I wish you'd known me when I was alive. I was a funny fella. The crowd would hoot and holler and holler and holler. You sure a really important crowd back there, I can tell you. Make sure you get enough of those free drinks down here, you know?

I don't think you can say anything bad about Andrew Lloyd Webber around here, can you? I mean, we're talking about the classics now, let's face it, you know. We've got the Andrew Lloyd Webber police come and arrest you, you say. We'd like to have gone back on Broadway, but there's all those fucking cats on there. So you see, the other night I had this dream, just like in this song, funnily enough. And I was in this place, it kind of looked like a supper club, you know? And in the center it was this circular waterbed full of tropical fish, and on it sat God! And God was looking up at these spanker televisions there, trying to figure out what happened to humanity. He said, there's a big burning question on my mind. He said, I've been watching this MTV and this VH1, trying to figure out the young people, you know. And he said, you know this person, Dave Grohl, you know, that's in the Foo Foo Goo Goo something or others, you know? You know, this is not me speaking now, because I'm hip, like, you know what I mean? But like, God doesn't know what's going on with the young people, you know, and he's trying to figure it out. He said, you know this Dave Grohl guy, the one with the pigtails, and this Alanis Morissette? Isn't it funny how you never see them together? So then God says, you know, we're going to play this little game that me and my friends like to play. We sit around and we talk about the songs that Elvis would have recorded if he'd lived. We're going to put it on Broadway, you know. As soon as they get rid of all those cats, you know. If you think about it for a minute, you know, it would have been like I'm on Fire by Bruce Springsteen, you know. Oh, I'm on fire. You know what my favorite is? This is Heart of Glass by Blondie. That's a good one. You know. You want to hear it? I have to get worked up to this one. I once had love and it was a guess. Soon find out it was a pain of the ass. Oh no, come on, no. Elvis never would have said pain in the ass, particularly not on the radio, you know. He would have gone like, I soon found out it was a, once had a love and it was a guess. He sings a little lower than me, you know. Like, once had love and it was a guess. Soon found out it was a, of course, he would have done a big spiritual number at the end, you know, in place of American Trilogy, you know. And I still haven't found what I'm looking for. I've forgotten where we were now, you know. You know, just this morning, I got a special New York nightmare wake-up call. We're staying on Fifth Avenue and they've got that new Mickey Mouse store there, you know. 6 o'clock this morning, we had the Mickey Mouse tune 800 feet high outside my bedroom window, you know. That's a hell of a wake-up call. You think I'm kidding, don't you? They had a big parade this morning down there. I rang up and says, is this legal? Is this legal? And they said, no, it's great, isn't it? The mayor's coming. Yeah. Who is the mayor now? Is it Goofy?

God bless and put out the light. That was great, that wasn't it? It was this like heightened. I said they did that for Mickey this morning. It was fantastic.

I ain't scared.

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1: What do you think?
0: Our erstwhile engineer wanted to hear Martha.
1: Okay, maybe I'll play that a little bit later in the program, but I wanted to do some, maybe something a little more of a toe-tapper before I do a Sominex on your listening audience. It's 25 to 11 now. Mm-hmm. But, I'll play that. Maybe I'll, do a, all right, this is a little bit of local color here. This is about 6 in Los Angeles, downtown Los Angeles, about the Greyhound Bus Depot. Yeah. This is about going down to the depot on like a Saturday night with plenty of quarters for the TV chairs.

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And I take a wrong turn and I'm on the wrong path.

0: A&M. I hate A&M.
1: Oh, yo.

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We're gonna let it all hang out. After midnight, we're gonna chug a lug and shout. Yeah, we're gonna call talk and suspicion, give an exhibition. We're gonna find out what it is all about. After midnight, we're gonna let it all hang out. Yeah, after midnight.

0: Live from NPR News in Washington, I'm Windsor Johnston. The Nigerian government says its armed forces took part in a U.S.-led operation that killed the second-in-command of ISIS. NPR's Jewel Bright reports the Islamist militant was hiding in Africa.
1: A spokesperson for the Nigerian military said ISIS global second-in-command, Abu Bila al-Minuki, and several of his commanders were killed in a joint U.S.-Nigerian airstrike on his compound in northeast Nigeria. Al-Minuki was the most senior ISIS commander in West Africa and the Sahel, and the State Department branded him a specially designated global terrorist in 2023. The operation comes several months after U.S. forces carried out airstrikes on ISIS targets in Nigeria, following claims by the Trump administration of targeted attacks on Christians. Since then, more than 200 U.S. soldiers have been deployed to Nigeria to help train the local military in the fight against insurgents. Jewel Bright, NPR News, Lagos.
0: The U.S. Supreme Court has rejected Virginia's request to use a new congressional map that favored Democrats in all but one of the state's congressional seats. NPR's Nina Totenberg reports it was a key part of an effort by Democrats to counter a Republican wave of redistricting set off by President Trump.
2: The new map was approved by Virginia voters in an April referendum, but the state Supreme Court, by a 4-3 vote, invalidated the referendum because the court said state legislators had failed to follow the proper procedures under the state constitution. Virginia Democrats and the state attorney general appealed to the Supreme Court, contending that the state court decision overrode the will of the people. But in a one-sentence order, the High Court refused, without explanation, to intervene in the case. Nina Totenberg, NPR News, Washington.
0: The Long Island Railroad is on strike this morning after union workers and transit officials failed to reach an agreement ahead of a midnight deadline. The walkout is disrupting service for hundreds of thousands of commuters across the New York region. Both sides had moved closer in negotiations in recent days, but officials say they remain divided over health care costs and long-term contributions. MTA Chairman Jano Lieber says that issue became a major sticking point in the talks.
3: They inched their way down from 5. We came up from 3 to almost to 4.5 in a couple days. That was a significant move. And that was why we needed a new feature along the lines of the health care costs.
0: This is the first walkout in more than 30 years. There's no word on when negotiations will resume. You're listening to NPR News from Washington. Streets are closed and security is tight in central London today, where rival demonstrations are taking place. Vicky Barker reports from the British capital.
4: The far-right activist and Christian nationalist known as Tommy Robinson has called his followers to this, his second self-described Unite the Kingdom march and rally. Across town, pro-Palestinian and anti-racism groups have joined forces for a march and rally marking the anniversary of the Nakba, the dispossession of Palestinians during the formation of Israel in 1948. Keeping the two groups apart, more than 4,000 extra police officers using live facial recognition technology for the first time. Following a series of attacks on Jews in Britain, the police also said they'll monitor banners, slogans, and platform speeches for possible violations of hate crime laws. For NPR News, I'm Vicky Barker in London.
0: A New York exhibit is making more than 3 million pages tied to convicted sex offender Jeffrey Epstein publicly available in print. The Donald J. Trump and Jeffrey Epstein Memorial Reading Room features documents released by the Justice Department as part of its investigations into Epstein, who died in 2019. The exhibit includes more than 3,000 bound volumes, along with photos of Epstein and Trump, a timeline of their relationship, and tributes to survivors. The free exhibit runs through the end of the month. I'm Windsor Johnston, NPR News in Washington.
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Yeah, it's at times like this that I really miss, particularly Roger. I'm about to do a song called Tattoo that we often do together. I think Roger was recently in LA. I think he's bought himself a little house here somewhere and is painting it up. That's nice. I think I'll get myself a little house in La Jolla, paint it up. All I need is 15 million. And then I could have one of the ones behind the hill, you know, where you get a view of the grass. I mean, if you've lived in this beautiful place for, you know, 20 years, I'm sure you've got a pretty good house. But if you just arrive like me, hey, La Jolla! Wow, let's buy into this place. 14 million a house here. And that's just a one-bedroom house. Anyway, the reason that I chose to play Tattoo is because I like it, but also because, you know, when I wrote this song, you know, only men had tattoos. Now it's a very sissy thing to do for a man to get a tattoo. You know, you go and you say, can I have a tattoo, please? Ooh. What do you want, one of those ohm signs? Do you want it around your ankle, like a bracelet? Or do you want it just in your back there? So that he can see it when he's doing you. Or do you want one just there so that, you know, only when you wear a very low-cut dress can it, and it's sort of or on your neck, or, you know. But the thing was then, you know, that men had them. And they weren't removable. That was the thing. And it was agony, you know. If you went to have a tattoo, it was, you know, an experience that you never really ever quite recovered from. And that's why I never had one. I always really wanted one.

Bones. My favorite. The man who plays so fast the black and white keys run together. And come back again with a chord. The one and only, the incomparable Mr. Reese Watkins on the keyboards, ladies and gentlemen.

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Thank you very much. Will you please join us in thanking the very beautiful music of the Toronto World Festival Orchestra?

In 1967, I went into the recording studios in London at the Decca Record Company, and a week later, we made an album that changed our lives forever. Thank you very much for celebrating 50 years of Days of Future Past with us tonight.

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1: 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I don't know. I'm from New Jersey, I don't know nothing. Well, your mama. It's all right. Just talking about your mama, that's all. I talk about Bobby's mama all the time. He kills me too. Let me hear Tom Waits, forget all this other shit.

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When we were kids, girl, it looked so pretty to me.

0: Thank you so much, Japan. So lovely to be here in Osaka. Thank you so much. It's good to see you all again. Thank you for coming.
1: Live from NPR News in Washington, I'm Windsor Johnston. The Nigerian government says its armed forces took part in a U.S.-led operation that killed the second-in-command of ISIS. NPR's Jewel Bright reports the Islamist militant was hiding in Africa.
2: A spokesperson for the Nigerian military say ISIS global second-in-command, Abu Bila al-Minuki, and several of his commanders were killed in a joint U.S.-Nigerian airstrike on his compound in northeast Nigeria. Al-Minuki was the most senior ISIS commander in West Africa and the Sahel, and the State Department branded him a specially designated global terrorist in 2023. The operation comes several months after U.S. forces carried out airstrikes on ISIS targets in Nigeria, following claims by the Trump administration of targeted attacks on Christians. Since then, more than 200 U.S. soldiers have been deployed to Nigeria to help train the local military in the fight against insurgents. Jewel Bright, NPR News, Lagos.
1: The U.S. Supreme Court has rejected Virginia's request to use a new congressional map that favored Democrats in all but one of the state's congressional seats. NPR's Nina Totenberg reports it was a key part of an effort by Democrats to counter a Republican wave of redistricting set off by President Trump.
3: The new map was approved by Virginia voters in an April referendum, but the state Supreme Court, by a 4-3 vote, invalidated the referendum because the court said state legislators had failed to follow the proper procedures under the state constitution. Virginia Democrats and the state attorney general appealed to the Supreme Court, contending that the state court decision overrode the will of the people. But in a one-sentence order, the High Court refused, without explanation, to intervene in the case. Nina Totenberg, NPR News, Washington.
1: The Long Island Railroad is on strike this morning after union workers and transit officials failed to reach an agreement ahead of a midnight deadline. The walkout is disrupting service for hundreds of thousands of commuters across the New York region. Both sides had moved closer in negotiations in recent days, but officials say they remain divided over health care costs and long-term contributions. MTA Chairman Jano Lieber says that issue became a major sticking point in the talks.
4: They inched their way down from 5. We came up from 3 to almost to 4.5 in a couple days. That was a significant move. And that was why we needed a new feature along the lines of the health care costs.
1: This is the first walkout in more than 30 years. There's no word on when negotiations will resume. You're listening to NPR News from Washington. Streets are closed and security is tight in central London today, where rival demonstrations are taking place. Vicky Barker reports from the British capital.
5: The far-right activist and Christian nationalist known as Tommy Robinson has called his followers to this, his second self-described Unite the Kingdom march and rally. Across town, pro-Palestinian and anti-racism groups have joined forces for a march and rally marking the anniversary of the Nakba, the dispossession of Palestinians during the formation of Israel in 1948. Keeping the two groups apart, more than 4,000 extra police officers using live facial recognition technology for the first time. Following a series of attacks on Jews in Britain, the police also said they'll monitor banners, slogans, and platform speeches for possible violations of hate crime laws. For NPR News, I'm Vicky Barker in London.
1: A New York exhibit is making more than 3 million pages tied to convicted sex offender Jeffrey Epstein publicly available in print. The Donald J. Trump and Jeffrey Epstein Memorial Reading Room features documents released by the Justice Department as part of its investigations into Epstein, who died in 2019. The exhibit includes more than 3,000 bound volumes, along with photos of Epstein and Trump, a timeline of their relationship, and tributes to survivors. The free exhibit runs through the end of the month. I'm Windsor Johnston, NPR News in Washington.
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1: Posh, are we breaking down?
0: Give me a second.
1: Where's Gaga anyway?
2: But where's my lipstick?
0: Shut up!
3: Now we're never gonna make it to the Monster Ball.
4: Yes, you will. I'll take you there.

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1: Give me a second.
0: 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And where's my lipstick?
1: Shut up.
2: Now we're never gonna make it to the Monster Ball.
0: Yes, you will.
3: We turn that bottle up and drank it, crank that jukebox up and

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Yeah, I know I'm gonna die, and I want you. It's fucking hot in here. Et maintenant, nous sommes en team. Très fucking on team.

But Willie got me stoned and took all my money. I was $50 up, but then my mind went funny. It didn't really help that I didn't know the rules of the game. And it probably didn't help that I couldn't remember my name after Willie got me stoned and took all my cash. One high-low split, but then he kicked my ass. He gave me knuckles across the table, but then my mind went blurry. Just like a puff of smoke, all my cash went up in a hurry after Willie got me stoned, took me for everything I had. I had to walk home, I had no money for a cab. I didn't have the heart to ask anybody for a ride. Nobody in the room seemed any condition to drive. After Willie got a stone, he took away my mind. 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And now I'm sitting here with my band again, just feeling like a joker. Just thinking about how bad I really suck at playing poker. And thinking about my pockets, was Willie the one who broke them? Would I really take a toke if they rolled Willie up and they smoked him? Hell yes I would, and I know it might sound funny,

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Willie got me stoned and took all my money. Willie got me stoned and took all my money. Hell yes, I would. And I know it might sound funny, but Willie got me stoned and took all of my money. Hey, happy birthday, Willie. We love you. You guys have a great time tonight, Lord.

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Thank you. 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That actually, it's worked great too, every place but in Cleveland. And in Cleveland, the chandelier came down and I was hanging up there like some sort of transvestite pinata, and it was very sad and a little scary. But you know, I don't care, because I wanted to make this show really fabulous. No, I want it to be really fabulous because it's the last time I'm doing it. You know what? Give me a frickin' break, okay? I have been an evil frickin' diva for 40 frickin' years. Coming to take, well, they're not going to take my place, but they're going to take somebody's place. Anyway, if you want to know the truth, why I wanted to make it so fabulous, I have a motive, okay? And that is, I thought, I'm going to make this show so fabulous, and then I'm going to say, follow this, you bitches. With humility and love. You know how I am. All right, so now we're getting to this part that I always wanted to do. This kind of ringmaster, whatever it is, ringmaster come I don't know what, because we're getting near to the fabulousness. Okay, so, ladies and gentlemen, and flamboyant gentlemen, children of all ages, welcome

Well, thank you. Okay. This is the moment that some of us have been waiting for. We're back in the bar. All right, and this time we are going to have a drink. What would be really nice now would be if you all came up on stage and stood around the piano, but there is sadly not room. So, what we're going to do instead is Amanda and Sinead and John and Robert and Dave and Joey and Seamus and Jonathan and Gus and I are going to raise our glasses to all of you and thank you for being such a great audience tonight. And we're going to cheers you. All right, so here we go. Cheers! Everybody!

Wow. All right, before we sing this other verse of the bar, I have to mention three names. The first name is Bob Dylan. Yeah! And I'll tell you why. Because back in 1966, Bob Dylan made a great album called Blonde on Blonde. It was a double album, it was a double vinyl album. And side four was a long, incredibly beautiful ballad called Sad-Eyed Lady of the Lowlands. And I'm not ashamed to say that it crept into my head when I was writing this verse, and so I stole some of the lyrics. Well, I didn't steal them exactly, but I used them. So I've used the words sad-eyed and lady and big brass and bed. Any of you who know the song will know what I'm talking about. So, Bob, thank you. Anyone, if you run into Bob, could you say Roger says thank you? Okay. All right, that's Bob. And the sad-eyed lady in this song is my wife, Camila. She is the rock upon which I lean. Yeah. Well, thank you. I think she's actually here tonight, so she'll hear you if you do that. Thanks, babe. Wherever you are. She's not sad-eyed all the time, but she is some of the time, because like a lot of you, maybe all of you, she has a lot of empathy for others. She cares deeply about all her brothers and sisters all over the world, whatever their ethnicity or religion or nationality, and sometimes they're not always as well off as we all are, all right? So she gets a bit sad. So that's my sad-eyed lady, who the song is to. And then the third name is John. John is my big brother. He's 2 years older than me. When I say he was 2 years older than me. He died last year, suddenly, and I don't want to go into that. Obviously, we miss him deeply, but he's in this song, and he's in this song from a time when he was really little. Not as little as I was, because he was 2 years older, and it makes a huge difference when you're really little. But so this is for Bob Dylan, my lovely wife, Camila, and my brother, John. All right, so here we go.

0: of a light.
1: Hi, thank you. 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This one is actually inspired by the Scottish poet, Mr. Robert Burns, who, had he been able to tune his guitar in open E tuning, would have certainly written this song dedicated to one brown mouse, an ode to thank you. Hmm? Yes, maybe. Good. Well, that's good enough. That's good enough. Don't strain yourselves. 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

0: Because when a woman stands up, she can't sit down.
1: That's right.
0: Right?
1: Right, girl.
0: That's right. Yeah, that's what we gotta do.

0: What does it mean to win? Step into the winner's circle at the American Museum of Natural History. In for the win. Objects of sports excellence, a collection of championship rings, trophies, medals, and unique awards that showcases the tradition of using precious metals and gemstones to commemorate victory. Highlights include the National Football League's Vince Lombardi Trophy, one of Jesse Owens' Olympic gold medals, New York Liberty's 2024 WNBA Championship Trophy, and more. 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
1: Live from NPR News in Washington, I'm Janine Herbst. Veteran Senator Bill Cassidy lost his Republican primary and the chance to seek a third term representing Louisiana. NPR's Franco Ordonez reports the outcome underscores the perils of going against President Trump.
2: The senator lost his primary 5 years after voting to convict President Trump on impeachment charges following the January 6 riots at the U.S. Capitol. Louisiana voters instead chose to send Trump-backed Representative Julia Letlow and State Treasurer John Fleming to a runoff. The defeat shows that despite Trump's low polling numbers on the economy, the president still holds a tremendous grip over the Republican Party. The president, who reveled in the loss on social media this morning, is now turning his ire toward another Republican he deems disloyal, Congressman Thomas Massie of Kentucky, whose primary is on Tuesday. Trump posted that Massie is, quote, an even bigger insult to our nation than Cassidy and must be voted out. Franco Ordonez, NPR News.
1: The United Arab Emirates says a fire broke out from a drone strike at its nuclear power plant in Abu Dhabi. The UAE says the attack had no impact on radiation safety levels and didn't attribute it directly to Iran. NPR's Aya Batraoui has more.
3: The United Arab Emirates says the drone struck an electricity generator outside the Barakah nuclear power plant's inner perimeter on Sunday. The International Atomic Energy Agency says it was informed by the UAE that radiation levels remain normal. It says emergency diesel generators are currently providing power to part of the plant, the only one of its kind in the Arabian Peninsula. The UAE says the drone came from its western border, where neighbor Saudi Arabia borders Yemen to the south and Iraq to the far north. In an apparent reference to Iranian proxies, senior Emirati diplomat Anwar Gargash wrote on X the attack, quote, whether carried out by the principal perpetrator or through one of its agents, represents a dangerous escalation. Aya Batraoui, NPR News, Dubai.
1: A day after announcing Ebola cases in the Democratic Republic of the Congo, the World Health Organization declared the outbreak an international public health emergency. NPR's Jonathan Lambert has more.
4: So far, Africa CDC officials are reporting 87 suspected deaths and over 330 suspected cases. The outbreak was only announced Friday. The high number of deaths, coupled with cases outside of DRC, has officials worried about further spread. An emergency declaration helps coordinate response. The cases are concentrated in the Ituri province of DRC, a mining region that borders South Sudan and Uganda. The area is remote, but many people come and go for work. In Uganda's capital, two people who'd recently traveled to DRC came back sick, and one died. The outbreak was sparked by a rarer strain of the Ebola virus, for which there are no approved tests or vaccines. Jonathan Lambert, NPR News.
1: You're listening to NPR News from Washington. As the climate warms, rain around the world is increasingly falling in big bursts, with more and more of them followed by dry spells. That's according to a new study out of Dartmouth College. Abigail Giles from Vermont Public has more.
5: The researchers looked at 40 years of satellite imagery and precipitation data from around the world. They found rainfall is consolidating especially dramatically in the Rocky Mountains and in South America. They say it's hard for soil, rivers, and lakes to absorb all this water at once. Corey Lesk is an author on the study, which was published in the journal Nature.
6: Unfortunately, it's a drying effect pretty much across the globe, which means that in a climate that is warmer, where precipitation comes in stronger bursts that are less frequent, that's going to leave less water around for us.
5: The scientists say this could mean these places see more floods, even as water resources get depleted in the long term. For NPR News, I'm Abigail Giles.
1: At the weekend box office, the Michael Jackson biopic, Michael, took the top spot with an estimated $26 million in its fourth weekend. Worldwide, the film's made more than $700 million. In second place, The Devil Wears Prada 2, with $18 million, reaching more than $540 million worldwide. In third place, the relationship horror movie Obsession debuted with $16 million in ticket sales, and that exceeded expectations. Rounding out the top five, Mortal Kombat 2 and The Sheep Detectives. I'm Janine Herbst, NPR News in Washington.
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0: Ain't that so? 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
0: Some people who couldn't be tonight because of Passover, here's one for them.